0: Coming up next.
1: When someone passes away and they leave their final wishes, I feel like it's because they really want this, you know, carried out.
2: It's a wish.
1: Clarence's mom is not respecting his dad's final wishes.
3: Oh, wow.
1: We're going to have Serena read the DM that Clarence sent. We'll talk all about it, man. Listener Therapy is coming up next on Tino Cochino Radio.
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0: of you.
1: All right, so Clarence's mom is not respecting his dad's final wishes, okay. Which I don't understand why. Like, that's if someone leaves final wishes, why would you not want to carry them out?
2: Yeah.
1: Let's have Serena read the DM that Clarence sent. We'll talk all about it.
3: My dad just passed away after a long battle with cancer. In the past, my parents had always planned on getting buried side by side. Then my dad changed his mind in his final months and decided he wanted to be cremated. This devastated my mom, and now she's saying she's going to have him buried so she can be with him forever. Mm. Plus, she's Catholic, so she's very traditional. My siblings and I want to honor our dad's wishes, but my mom's still too fragile to bring it up. My wife says to just let it go, but I think we should honor my dad's wishes.
1: Yeah, no, you don't just let it go. This is what this is what he wanted. There's no making it up. You can't be selfish when someone else dies. It's not about you and what you want. It's about what they want.
3: I understand where the kids are coming from, but the dad's gone. He's not there. No, but he's not. He's going to be, if she's Catholic, he's in heaven. He's already in the best place possible. Like, he's not worried about what's going on down here. And if you have to navigate life the best you can while grieving, and this is what's going to get his mom through it, then... Yeah.
4: I am selfish. Shocked you have
1: selfish,
4: that.
1: Yeah, selfish. That is crazy. Yeah. That is so sad. Fellas, I want you to hear this is the woman's point of view.
2: Oh, my God.
3: Well, because
1: they're saying that you don't matter after death.
3: No.
1: You still don't matter.
4: If you're gone, you're gone.
3: Yes.
1: Wow. You are. Kid, these were your wishes.
4: I know.
3: But you're not here.
1: Okay, your kid. Let's say, God forbid, your kid had a wish and something happened. You wouldn't do it just because you thought whatever?
3: Can we make it more about me? I don't want to think about my kid.
2: Well, I mean, my
1: it's fake.
2: My take on it is, who's paying for it? If the mom's paying for it, then she has every right to call it, right? I mean, that's understandable.
1: Why is it always about money with you? This is a human thing. This is a human thing. The final wishes. So you wouldn't care then if your husband did whatever. If it's reversed, I mean, I know you're dead, but I'm just saying.
3: No, I wouldn't care because I know how hard it would be like to navigate like losing somebody. So if you have, if you feel like you have to do something so you could be okay
1: down
3: here.
1: But it's not about you.
3: Hey, I know. It's not about, like, I know. Once I'm gone, it's not about me anymore.
2: No, Serena's cold.
4: So she's saying she would understand. As the spirit in heaven, she would understand
1: that
4: if her husband.
1: That doesn't make sense.
4: I know.
1: That doesn't make sense.
4: I know.
1: The spirit in heaven doesn't know.
3: Exactly.
1: Oh, my God. I can't believe you. I look at you differently now.
2: She's cold.
1: Who's on the line? Who are we talking to?
4: Kendra.
1: All right, cool. We'll see if she's as soulless as Serena. Next.
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0: All right, so listen to therapy today. Clarence's mom is not respecting his dad's final wishes. I guess Clarence's dad passed away after a really long battle with cancer. Mm-hmm. And in the will, he said, listen, I want to be cremated. Now, I guess originally the plan was for Clarence's mom and dad, when they both passed away, to be buried together. But towards the end of, you know, his life, he switched it up. It was like, I think I'd actually rather be cremated. Well, the wife is not having it. And she said, no, I'm not going to cremate him. I'm still just going to bury him so I can be buried with him later. And the kids are like, what are you talking about? You're not respecting his wishes. So who's in the right? Who's in the wrong? Kendra, share your thoughts, please.
1: I think that they should talk to their mom about just getting him cremated. That way he can stay with everybody. And then, you know, when eventually it's her time, they can go together. But ultimately, you got to decide if it's a battle you want to fight, because everybody's fragile right now. Everybody's going to have all of these feelings and thoughts. You got to think, is your dad going to want you to fight this? Or do you think you should just maybe go with what she needs right now to keep her sane?
0: My thing is, you can follow all the wishes. I mean, you can follow his wishes and you can do what you want too. What you do is you cremate him. Everyone gets their share of the divided ashes of dad. And then when the mom passes away, she gets buried with the ashes of the husband. And now, boom, there you go.
1: 100%. But you got to think, the mom's not thinking clearly right now. She's covered in grief, so she might not be able to see that as a viable option.
0: Well, Serena's not covered in anything, and she wouldn't let her husband get cremated.
2: Coming up next.
0: All right, celebrity gossip. Serena, what tea are we spilling today?
3: Outkast is taking a rising California rapper to court over his name.
0: I saw this. I'm wondering if it's actually like Big Boy and Andre.
4: Yeah. I know.
0: Or like their people. Because you know there's always people like looking out for it.
4: Yeah.
0: We'll talk about it next.
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0: I saw the story like a week ago, and I was like, ah, maybe it's fake. And now it's starting to pick up more and more traction and more and more people talking about it. I'm like, oh, this must be real. There's a California rapper that is being, I guess, taken to court via Outkast for his name and likeness. And it's a whole thing, man. Serena's got more. It's tea time. It's Tino Cochino Radio. So what's happening exactly?
1: So the rapper and producer who is being sued, he goes by Overkast, and it's spelled O-V-R-K-A-S-T, which, you know, Outkast, who is suing them, feels like that is very close and it can confuse fans. And apparently this has been brewing for a while. Their lawsuit claims that Overkast had previously agreed to change his stage name to Overkast, but he would actually spell O-V-E-R-K-X-S-T.
2: Oh,
1: but
2: he, God.
1: But he never followed through with it. But he's saying that he never agreed to change the name. And he feels like he's like really like built his career like on his name. And it has nothing to do with them.
0: I mean, sure, but also I've seen interviews with him where he has said that so many people get confused by it. He admitted
2: that
0: rapper? So many people have confused him for them, and it's been a whole thing. And so it's like, bro, if you know that, like, I mean, they've been around way longer than you. You shoot out anything in 20 years? They're legends. They're legends.
1: I was going to say, but to be fair, because he's 28, the people who are listening to him, like, do they know who Outkast is? I know. It sounds crazy, but we're getting older, guys.
2: I know.
0: Speak for yourself.
3: Yeah, it's a classic.
2: I feel like Outkast will always have their, like, their fans and their, you know, everyone that rocks with them. Like,
3: yeah, but in their late
2: 40s. Yeah, but it's just like, who cares? Like, you've got all the accolades. Like, you know what I mean? Like, who cares?
3: It's accolades.
2: Oh, is it? Same thing. I say accolades. I don't know why.
3: You shouldn't, because it's not right.
0: You say a lot of things wrong. If you and Serena wrote a book, I would love to try and read it.
3: Oh, my God.
0: Keyword in there is try.
3: Yeah.
0: Coming up next, Gen Z. Let's talk about it while we're on this young tip. They want boomers to retire so they can get jobs.
1: Oh, God.
0: What the hell? Let's talk more about it next.
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5: Yeah. Yes. Yeah.

0: So Gen Z is begging millennials to retire so they can take their jobs and climb the corporate ladder. This is real. Let's listen.
1: How is Gen Z supposed to climb the corporate ladder if all you boomers and millennials won't retire? Retire so we can have your jobs and make more money.
0: And there was a rebuttal from a millennial.
2: Retire? We would love to. You think we're here because we're passionate about the corporate ladder? We've been trying to get off this thing since we graduated college. We graduated into a recession with student loans and a communications degree. We were told, just get your foot in the door. It's been in the door for 15 years. We're losing circulation. How old do you think we are?
0: The annoying thing about the Gen Z argument is like, so we can climb the ladder. You're realizing climbing the ladder take steps.
3: And you have to get on it first.
0: You have to take the steps. You don't just get the position. Like, that's the thing. The entitlement with Gen Z is so crazy. And I know that I sound like I'm always bashing them. It's not that, but God damn, man. Like, like their perspective is just so jaded.
4: Well, yeah, because it's like the climbing the ladder. It's like, that's what you should be doing right now. So then when we do retire, and I'm only in my 30s.
3: And they missed a whole generation. They said boomers and millennials. There's a whole generation in between. Gen X, hello. Millennials aren't old enough to retire yet.
5: And also, being on top of the corporate ladder, isn't that what you work all your life for? That's to be up there?
0: That's what I'm saying.
3: Like, yeah, I'm done.
0: They see someone that's rich and they just think, well, I need that now. And it's like, no, the person that you see that is there worked and climbed the ladder.
3: Not only
0: to
3: think
0: get there.
3: I need that, they think I deserve that. Yeah. Now.
0: Exactly. Why do you deserve it? Why do you? Yeah. Oh, man, that's so stupid.
5: Let's go deliver my package.
0: Listen, you can now call Offset of the Migos directly for relationship advice.
4: Well, I don't know if I do that.
5: Well, he knows.
0: Let's talk more about it next.
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0: this is kind of interesting. You can now call Offset of the Migos directly for relationship advice. Uh-huh. Here, the number is 470-742-6949. Okay, you leave a voicemail and then you can get relationship advice. It is part of the promo for his upcoming single, Something I Need.
1: He calls you back or what?
0: I think they send you a voicemail back probably.
1: Oh, okay.
0: It's a good song though. Check it out.
2: Yeah. Got something.

0: got something that I need.
1: It's a good song.
2: That's a great song.
1: So his advice would be get 10 women on a boat, make a lot of money, and get a private jet?
3: It'll solve all problems.
1: I guess. It would solve my problems.
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1: So apparently this Halloween, our co-host Nicasio, 4-year-old son, Nicasio the third.
2: Yeah.
3: Yeah.
1: He wants to dress up like Princess Peach for Halloween.
2: Yeah.
1: We'll talk more about this next.
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5: Yeah. Kiss.

0: back to you.
1: So Halloween, let's talk the vibes, man. Our call is Nicasio. Has a four-year-old son, Nicasio the third.
2: Yep. Mm-hmm.
1: And he wants to be Princess Peach this Halloween.
3: That's pretty.
2: Yeah, man.
1: Now, knowing the normal Nicasio that we deal with every day, I feel like this would make you furious because you would be like, what are you doing? You're a boy. You're a boy. What are your thoughts on this?
2: I'm kind of for it. I mean, we went to the costume store, and because this year he wants to have a Mario party, and now I'm starting to think he wants to have a Peach party. Like,
1: I want a Peach party.
2: he picked out the Peach outfit.
1: He was gonna say unfortunately.
4: No, I
2: started to trip a little bit. I'm not gonna lie, but then I was like, you know what? I'm like. The way he sees the world and the way he sees everything is just different from the way...
1: It's innocent.
2: Yeah, it's very innocent.
3: And I'm
2: like, who am I to, like, you know, go in there and just, you know, tell him, no. Then, you know, you shouldn't be wearing this. You have to wear this because you're a boy.
1: Serena, what are your thoughts? If your son wanted to be Princess Peach, how would you handle it?
5: My thing is, I would probably say no, but not because I care that he's going to be Peach, but it's because I'm afraid of how the world's going to treat him. Like, I never want my son to be bullied. I never want people to be mean to him. And I think that's the part that scares me.
1: You can't live your life based on other people.
3: Exactly. That's what you have to teach him.
5: But, I know, but he's still so little.
2: And I just hope they wouldn't do it in front of him. And then I started to think, I'm like, what made him want to be Peach? But as I watched the second Mario, she's in there more.
1: Yeah.
2: So she's kind of like, you know, a star.
3: And she's a badass.
2: Yeah.
3: So I have a question for you. When you cross-dressed, and you did, for the show, we did some video. your girl got really mad, and when you painted your nails, she got really mad, right? So how does she feel about this?
2: I mean...
3: His mom.
2: When I did it, I'm a full-grown man. Okay. So, like, I know, you know what I mean? I'm supposed to know.
1: Supposed to know what?
2: I'm supposed to know that I'm a boy, and what I do has to be, you know, affiliated with boy things.
3: It doesn't have to be.
1: You don't... You're making it so you sound like a caveman.
3: Yeah, I know.
2: I know, but I
1: like, if he's into it, he's into it.
2: No, so that's why she's okay with it.
3: Okay.
2: Which I'm surprised,
1: but you can change, too. Like, when me and you hang out, you're different than when you are with her.
3: Yes.
1: I swear, sometimes when we hang out, I'm like, what? It's nuts.
2: What did we do?
1: Let's talk to Autumn. Gotta bleep that. Thanks, Matt. We'll talk to Autumn next because she is low-key on Serena's side. She's not for it.
3: Oh.
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6: Kiss.

0: All right, so for Halloween, if your four-year-old son wanted to dress up as a female character, how would you feel? That's what's happening with our co-host, Nicasio. His mm-hmm. four-year-old son wants to be Princess Peach. Nicasio, surprisingly, is actually like, look, it's an innocent thing. It's all good. Go ahead. Serena's like, nah, I don't think I'm going to let my son do that because I don't want him to get bullied by anyone. Autumn, what are your thoughts?
1: I'm not going to lie. I'm way too prideful for that. I know it's just it's Halloween and it's all fun and games, but I'd have to say I'd have to tell my kid there's so many other characters on Mario. Why pick that one?
0: What if he's just like, because she's so fun and vibrant and I just relate to her.
2: Oh my God, oh my God.
1: Like, I'm all for letting the kids be themselves, but no, I don't want a Princess Peach walking around.
2: I mean, I'm with you in a sense, but I mean, but then I also think, like, he's a kid. He doesn't know, like, you know what I mean? Like, he's only 4 years old. We know what it is, but he doesn't.
3: You could be Daisy.
1: He knows. Yeah. Why don't you put on a pink shirt then?
2: No, but I know.
4: He has some.
2: It looked crazy for me, but not for him.
0: Depends on the color of pink, because your shade of skin would look fabulous. Tino Radio. So Serena just found out that Nelly and Chingy had beef.
3: I had no idea.
4: I have no idea.
0: This is a whole thing. We'll talk about it and share it. Chingy spoke out on it, right? Or was it Nelly?
3: No, it's like this TikTok that I came across, and it like has the side by side. I'm like, wow. And I'm like, Chingy really killed it. What happened?
0: I know. We got to find Chingy. Oh, Nicasio will find the audio because he spoke on it too. We'll talk all about it next.
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0: It's so funny how out of nowhere you could just be scrolling and then you find something and you're like, wait, what? Yes. This was a thing?
1: Yeah.
0: That just happened. Serena just found out that Nelly and Chingy had beef back in the day.
2: I was shocked. It was a video that popped up on my algorithm and I watched it. I'm like, wow, Chingy was great.
3: I like the way you do that right there. You just remember why you...

0: out of it.
1: As of October 1st, claiming to be a gang member on social media can be used by authorities to legally classify someone as a criminal gang member in Florida.
2: Shame.
3: Well, that makes sense.
1: I mean, that's...
3: You admit to it.
2: Yeah.
1: I guess, right? It says, if you make a claim or admission on social media, it does not automatically trigger the classification on its own. Under Florida law, an individual must still meet at least two of the specified criteria outlined in the statute to be... formerly classified. So admitting gang membership in person, on an online platform, or via social media now will count as one of the criteria.
2: Okay.
1: Using gang-related language defined as digital statements, codes, symbols, or terminology that signal affiliation or support gang activity in furtherance of criminal acts, being observed in the company of known criminal gang members. So now just based on who you hang around with.
3: Oh, damn.
1: Being observed in the... Oh, Cole just said that. being identified as a gang member by a spouse living in the same household.
2: Dang.
1: And let me see. Any communication accepting responsibility for a crime committed by a gang member. So all of that gets you tossed away.
4: Just because you're a gang member doesn't mean you committed a crime right then and there.
1: There was some. There was a rapper that got shot recently, and the guys that did it, they literally went on Instagram talking about how they did it, and then they got caught the next day.
2: Oh my gosh. I
1: just don't understand the world that we're in. It's crazy, man. Stupidity.
2: The fact that people just want to flex all the time.
1: It's not a flex, bro.
2: It's not.
1: I don't understand why in someone's mind, like, it sounds so dumb. But like when we were kids, you used to just fight. And then one person won and one person lost and you kept it moving. No, like you don't have to take someone's kid away, dude.
2: Yeah. I know.
1: Sad, man. I want to share a clip with you. We had comedian Desi Banks, who's on tour everywhere. He's on fire. Social media is killing it.
4: Mm-hmm.
1: We had never met before. And he was, he had a glow about him. And
4: good
1: this
4: vibe.
1: He was very locked into his spirituality.
3: Oh my God.
1: And it was really cool, man. I want to share a clip of it with you next.
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0: Listen, we obviously talk a lot about comedy here on the show. I got some dates coming up, man. I'm on the road with Carlos Mencia. I'm on the road with Michael Yo. I'm balancing both. I got my own shows. You can go to TinoCochino.com and get some dates. I would appreciate that. I hope to see you at some point this year, next year. But when you talk comedy, man, one of the biggest names in it right now is Desi Banks. This guy's on fire. He has a huge show coming up with Mojo Brooks. They're co-headlining on New Year's Eve. And there's just a lot going down. But he came in. He's featured on this week's Is Anyone Listening podcast. And we talked about a lot, including just positivity and good energy. And I did not know that Desi was this spiritual. He's all about it.
1: But I feel like if I don't have God, bro, I'd be lost. I wouldn't even be where I'm at right now if it weren't for God. He gave me that strength to keep going, keep flowing, keep jokes coming, keep being that light for the world. Even when I was playing football, bro, I was the funny guy on the team. I was this guy always. Even in high school, I was the funny guy, not knowing that I was actually going to be doing this. You know what I'm saying? Winning most humors in high school, being the funny guy around the lunch table, you know what I'm saying? Just acting out movie scenes, doing all this stuff.
2: It's funny.
1: Not knowing that I was actually going to be doing this in my real life. It's so crazy, bro, how that happened. Because I just knew I was going to the NFL. And boy, it did not work.
0: Now you are the NFL. Now it's the National Funny League. There you go.
1: Oh, there you go. I'm going to use that. National Funny League.
2: Technically.
1: I like that. I love that.
0: We made it happen,
1: that was
0: baby.
1: Quick. I like
0: y'all
1: that.
0: Y'all see this pop. I'm going to pull this clip back
1: National
0: out.
1: Funny League. That's hard. That's
0: bro, dope. Thank you for coming in and just sharing your light, man. You have such a good, again, energy and confidence. And for people listening right now, not everyone's at that high point. Some people are going through their worst right now. So to hear you, you know, shining, they can feel that light, I feel like, through the radio.
2: For sure.
0: And then even just the message about just God and positivity. Yeah. Thank you for sharing all of it, man.
1: Man, hey, man, I appreciate you guys, man. That's what it's about, bro. You know, I want to be able to, you know, be a vessel for God, bro. You know what I'm saying? People going through anything, bro, hey, just know, hey, it's going to be okay. Hey, as long as you keep going, you know what I'm saying? The pain that you're suffering right now, it's just pain that's preparing you for the next level.
0: The entire conversation is so damn good. You can stream it right now wherever you stream your favorite podcast. All you got to do is search for Tino Cochino. 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

0: Okay, so we have a question. If you can figure out the correct answer, then we'll get you hooked up with a prize. So if you want to be a winner, listen.
1: Which comedian used to read books at a strip club alone and sometimes sat by the stage for better lighting? Is it A, Matt Rife, B, Dave Chappelle, or C, Tino Cochino?
0: We have Brenda on the line. She wants to play, so we'll do it. 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

0: All right, let's play some Are You Smarter Than Nicasio. This is Brenda, correct?
1: Yes, hi.
0: Hi. Nicasio is going to give you a question. He'll give you multiple choice answers. Mm-hmm. Just use your brain, figure it out, pick the right one. We'll hook you up, okay?
1: Okay.
2: Which comedian used to read books at a strip club alone and sometimes sat by the stage for better lighting? Is it A, Matt Rife, B, Dave Chappelle, or C, Tino Cochino?
0: I'll give you a hint. It's me.
1: I'm gonna go with Tino Cochino.
2: Damn. He's not. He's not a dog. He's not a dog.
3: It sounds like me though. Jesus.
2: He doesn't read.
0: You still have two options: A,
2: Matt Rife; B, Dave Chappelle.
1: Dave Chappelle.
2: Dave Chappelle. It is.
0: Yeah. Yes. Congratulations. We're gonna get you hooked up. How's your day going? What you up to?
1: It's going good. I just got done with my work shift, so I'm going to head home now.
0: Oh, there you go. Oh, nice. Safe travels while you're driving. Thanks for listening, and we'll get your info. Just hang on one more second, okay?
1: Thank you.
0: Laundry sucks, dude. I was doing it last night. It's just one of them things that's like, man, it's the worst. So laundry hacks that can make life easier. We got you. Next.
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1: Laundry sucks. Nobody likes doing it, I don't think.
2: No.
1: We got a couple hacks for you that are supposed to make your life easier. Ooh. Matt, go ahead.
2: So the first one is the dry towel trick. Toss a clean, dry bath towel into the dryer with your wet clothes, and it cuts like 25 minutes off of the drying time.
3: Oh, I did not know that.
2: Because it absorbs all the wetness.
4: I'll be sure to let my girl know.
2: Okay. Ice cube wrinkle fix. Drop 2 or 3 ice cubes into the dryer when you have a wrinkle. You know, sometimes it comes, that shirt comes out, it's wrinkled. You toss that wrinkled shirt in with 2 or 3 ice cubes, put it on for like a few minutes, high heat, boom, comes out.
4: But doesn't that ding up your washer?
2: I mean, some ice cubes.
3: Just like
2: big
3: a
2: deal.
3: Couple ice cubes?
2: Yeah, that's what you do.
5: You need to get a better dryer, bro.
1: Give me one more.
2: Okay, for our parents, we, you know, trying to match socks, good luck, right? So you buy like a mesh bag and you put all the socks into that and you wash it like that and you dry it like that. That way they stay together. You never have to search for socks again.
5: Ain't no one doing this.
3: Yeah, I am. I don't know. Like, this used to work for me, but if there was like a stain in clothes, I would put hairspray on it and then like wash it. But it worked.
2: Well, this
3: it
2: too. Work. There's one that says chalk. You put rub white chalk on the grease.
5: Serena's right sleeve just rock hard. Mean ass crease.
6: Coming up next.
1: All right, celebrity gossip. Serena, what tea are we spilling today?
3: Outkast is taking a rising California rapper to court over his name.
1: I saw this. I'm wondering if it's actually like Big Boy and Andre.
2: Yeah. I know.
1: Or like their people. Because you know there's always people like looking out for it.
2: Yeah.
1: We'll talk about it next.
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7: 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Kiss.

0: I saw this story like a week ago, and I was like, ah, oh, maybe it's fake. And now it's starting to pick up more and more traction and more people talking about it. I'm like, oh, this must be real. There's a California rapper that is being, I guess, taken to court via Outkast for his name and likeness. And it's a whole thing, man. Serena's got more. It's tea time. It's Tino Cochino Radio. So what's happening exactly?
1: So the rapper and producer who is being sued, he goes by Overkast, and it's spelled O-V-R-K-A-S-T, which, you know, Outkast, who is suing them, feels like that is very close and it can confuse fans. And apparently this has been brewing for a while. Their lawsuit claims that Overkast had previously agreed to change his stage name to Overkast, but he would actually spell O-V-E-R-K-X-S-T.
2: Oh,
1: but
2: he, God.
1: But he never followed through with it. But he's saying that he never agreed to change the name. And he feels like he's like really like built his career like on his name. And it has nothing to do with them.
0: I mean, sure. But also I've seen interviews with him where he has said that so many people get confused by it. He admitted
2: that
0: so many people have confused him for them. And it's been a whole thing. And so it's like, bro, if you know that, like, I mean, they've been around way longer than you. You
2: should have anything in 20 years.
0: They're legends. They're legends.
1: I was going to say, but to be fair, because he's 28, the people who are listening to him, like, do they know who Outkast is? I know. No, it sounds crazy, but we're getting older, guys.
3: I know.
0: Speak for yourself.
2: Yeah, it's a classic.
3: I feel like Outkast will always have their, like, their fans and their, you know, everyone that rocks with them. Like,
2: yeah,
3: how,
2: but in their late
3: 40s. Yeah, but it's just like, who cares? Like, you got all the accolades. Like, you know what I mean? Like, who cares?
2: It's accolades.
3: Oh, is it? Same thing. I say accolades. I don't know why.
2: You shouldn't, because it's not right.
0: You say a lot of things wrong. If you and Serena wrote a book, I would love to try and read it.
2: Oh, my God.
0: Keyword in there is try.
2: Yeah.
0: Coming up next, Gen Z. Let's talk about it while we're on this young tip. They want boomers to retire so they can get jobs.
1: Oh, gosh.
0: What the hell? Let's talk more about it next.
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5: 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Let's go.

0: So Gen Z is begging millennials to retire so they can take their jobs and climb the corporate ladder. This is real. Let's listen.
1: How is Gen Z supposed to climb the corporate ladder if all you boomers and millennials won't retire? Retire so we can have your jobs and make more money.
0: And there was a rebuttal from a millennial.
2: Retire? We would love to. You think we're here because we're passionate about the corporate ladder? We've been trying to get off this thing since we graduated college. We graduated into a recession with student loans and a communications degree. We were told just get your foot in the door. It's been in the door for 15 years. We're losing circulation. How old do you think we are?
0: The annoying thing about the Gen Z argument is like, so we can climb the ladder. You're realizing climbing the ladder take steps.
3: And you have to get on it first.
0: You have to take the steps. You don't just get the position. Like, that's the thing. The entitlement with Gen Z is so crazy. And I know that I sound like I'm always bashing them. It's not that, but God damn, man. Like, their perspective is just so jaded.
4: Well, yeah, because it's like the climbing the ladder. It's like, that's what you should be doing right now. So then when we do retire, and I'm only in my 30s.
3: And they missed a whole generation. They said boomers and millennials. There's a whole generation in between. Gen X, hello. Millennials aren't old enough to retire yet.
5: And also, being on top of the corporate ladder, isn't that what you work all your life for? That's to be up there?
0: That's what I'm saying.
3: Like, I'm done.
0: They see someone that's rich and they just think, well, I need that now. And it's like, no, the person that you see that is there worked and climbed the ladder.
3: Not only
0: to
3: think
0: there.
3: I need that, they think I deserve that. Yeah. Now.
0: Exactly. Mm-hmm. Why do you deserve it? Why do you? Yeah. Oh, man, that's so stupid.
5: Let's go deliver my package.
0: Listen, you can now call Offset of the Migos directly for relationship advice.
4: Well, I don't know if I do that.
5: Well, he knows.
0: Let's talk more about it next.
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0: kind of interesting. 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Uh-huh. Here, the number is 470-742-6949. Okay, you leave a voicemail and then you can get relationship advice. It is part of the promo for his upcoming single, Something I Need.
1: He calls you back or what?
0: I think they send you a voicemail back probably.
1: Oh, okay.
0: It's a good song though. Check it out.
2: Yeah. Got some

0: got something that I need.
1: It's a good song.
2: That's a great song.
3: So his advice would be get 10 women on a boat, make a lot of money, and get a private jet.
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3: I guess. It would solve my problems.
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0: As it was Harry Styles and Kehlani with Folded. Well, everybody's on the protein kick these days. Cheez-Its jumping on that bandwagon with their new Cheez-It Protein Original. It'll be in store sometime next month. Parent company Mars Inc. says Cheez-It Protein packs 7 grams of protein per serving, and they keep the classic cheesy, crunchy flavor that you love. Sounds crazy to add protein to Cheez-Its, but 63% of snackers look for protein when they want to munch on something, so that was an obvious move for them.
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1: I don't know if anybody else has ever done this. I don't even know if Uber allows it or the driver just took the ride and just took the money. But apparently, kids are getting sent in Ubers when parents can't take them to places.
2: I've seen and heard of that before.
3: Mm-hmm.
2: Yeah.
1: Can an Uber driver tell us, is that legal? Like, doesn't an adult have to be with them? My wife and I found out that, I don't want to out with too much information, but we're at the baseball and soccer fields and mm-hmm. football fields a lot. So one of the kids playing one of those sports, it's got around mm-hmm. that his parents are so busy that he takes an Uber to practice for, like, I don't know, once a week. Mm-hmm. The parents can't get there. And I'm like, is it the same Uber driver? Is it somebody he knows? Mm-hmm. Are the parent, is, does he have the app? Like, I have questions.
2: Right. Is the parents ordering it? Is it set up every, is it scheduled?
1: So we were talking about it, and then somebody was like, no, you can put the kids in the Uber.
3: Yeah, there's a teen account for Uber.
1: Yeah, this kid's a teen.
3: Yeah.
1: I mean, he's like 14 or 13. Game changer. Hold on a minute.
3: Wait, so you're for it?
1: Yes.
3: Okay.
1: I think
2: I see your shockingness of it, because people was not sending kids in no taxi back in the day. Just like.
3: Right. You can't you know just what I'm get saying? No car and stranger.
2: Yeah.
1: Well,
2: you
1: are right.
2: Just sending. But now it is switching up.
1: Parents are also
2: bit.
1: Spread
2: yeah.
1: so thin. Uh-huh. Like, you got to be here to take her to cheerleading. She's got to go to softball, mm-hmm. soccer. And then you don't have enough cars. And all of a sudden, if you don't have a carpool situation and you're like, hey, I got to get to practice, you're like, well, little Danny, get on the Uber app. But I didn't know that the kids can get on the Uber app. I thought the parents were setting up the Uber, you know, and then the ride comes and they're like, all right, mm-hmm. bye. Make sure he gets there safe.
3: Mm-hmm.
1: Are you a parent who allowed or has used Uber for your kids? I need to talk to just one person who's done this and like how mm-hmm. you feel safe about it and how you check in with them. 980-471-1047. I am a little shocked, Al. I had no idea, yeah, but
2: I mean,
1: it opens up.
2: I would assume that they only allow in, like, the baddest of the baddest Uber drivers. You know what I'm... Well, the best of the best Uber drivers.
3: Yeah,
2: you
3: don't
2: know
3: say the baddest.
2: Baddest as the best. Yeah. But the best of the best Uber drivers to, you know what I'm saying, transport the youngins.
1: Yeah.
3: So, I guess there's, like, a PIN. So they, to have a teen account, you have to have a family account, it looks like. And then... anytime your child gets picked up, there's a PIN number for verification, which some Ubers do for adults, too.
1: So cool.
3: Yeah, but there's on the app, there's a safety feature that allows them to call support or 911 mm-hmm. if they need to. Sorry, I'm just looking through
1: yeah.
3: this for the first
1: okay.
3: time.
2: Oh, you're doing the research. Good.
3: Yeah.
1: Let's
3: yeah.
1: grab some of these texts and these calls. 980-471-1047. If you're a parent who has let your kid get in the Uber to go where they need to go, that's convenient. Now, you're paying for it, obviously, mm-hmm. but mm-hmm. boy, it helps you when you're trying to figure out how to shuttle kids everywhere. I thought it was illegal for some reason, and I thought the kid was like flying under the radar. I'm shocked this morning.
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1: Let's go.
2: Did you know that the library, public libraries, can offer more than just books?
3: Mm-hmm.
2: Well, yeah. What do you think they can offer?
3: Don't they offer, like, I would assume, like, movies.
2: You used to be able to get DVDs and stuff.
3: Probably CDs. Can't you get also seeds as well?
4: Like, oh, I didn't know that.
3: Planting.
2: Interesting. And it all comes free because you're a member of the public library.
3: Mm-hmm, mm-hmm.
2: You're not wrong. The USA Today did a story, and producer Miguel found it and thought it would be interesting to talk about. You could get more than just books at the public library. Depending on the library, you could borrow everything from tools to kitchen gear to free passes to museum, even American Girl dolls.
4: Really? Mm.
2: The programs can also save patrons money by letting them borrow expensive or rarely needed items instead of buying them. It's like renting. But it's not every public library. For instance, the Pennsylvania Robinson Township Library lends out the American Girl dolls.
4: That's cute.
2: Right? The Berkeley Library in California has an entire power tool lending collection that you can get.
3: Mm-hmm.
2: Just by having your library card, you get it for free. You can rent it for the weekend.
4: Huh. I wonder if Charmec does any of this.
2: You can get a ghost hunting kit, Big Al, from our friends in the Richland Library in South Carolina.
3: Uh-oh. That's down the road.
2: Yeah, I know. Is that the, do you get the proton pack like Ghostbusters?
3: We can go get us a card and find out.
2: You could get framed artwork at a public library in Ohio.
4: No.
2: Yes.
4: And then, wait, you take it home and hang it in your house for
2: a party?
4: 2 years and then bring it back?
2: Don't know how long. You should look it up. But if you're having a party and you want it, like
3: yeah, just some extra decor or something.
2: My wife is fabulous at dressing somebody. Loren knows. Like, Loren will send Amanda pictures and Amanda will help her pick, clothes and mm-hmm. outfits to wear. Just an opinion.
4: Yeah.
2: The house is not our thing. So we have blank walls. We have rooms with no furniture in it.
3: Mm-hmm.
2: And she's so, like, if we were having a party, we'd go to the library and get pictures and put them up and then bring them back. I mean, it's somebody else's family, but who cares? You could get pressure washers and steam cleaners.
4: That is awesome.
2: These are what public libraries do. Pottery wheel. One in Ohio. Let's see. Families in Dayton can also get museum passes to go to museums with their public library pass. And a library in Eugene, Oregon borrowed a large tub, like a bathtub, for outdoors. And you pour hot water into it and you can take a large bath at night or whenever at home. Interesting. They say the average public library card-carrying member with all these things can save an average of $1,200.
3: Really?
2: Yeah, isn't that interesting?
3: I remember when I went to the library, I went for the first time in a very long time, and I had gave them my library card. They started to laugh at me because the card was so old. They was like, whoa, this is like an antique. We about to go put this in the back. I'm like, why are y'all doing me like that?
2: Card catalog.
3: And, yeah, it was just so old. And they was like, well, baby, we about to update you, give you a new card, and we're going to send you on your way.
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2: According to a new study of 1,200 stressful people, the average American drops their first cuss word at 10:54 a.m. Not in this room. Al says his first cuss word comes at the alarm.
3: Quite literally.
2: Loren, getting the kids out the door.
4: Yeah.
2: But if you're working, when do you think you hit it during the week? When you get here?
4: Maybe. Sometimes on the drive in.
2: Yeah, me too.
4: Yeah.
2: That gets me. Mm-hmm. That puts me at 4:45, 5:15 in the morning.
4: Mm-hmm. I'm like, ah, come on.
2: And when you're in the car alone, you can really let loose. Yeah.
4: Feels good.
2: Yeah. But there's alternatives to a lot of cuss words, and that's what we want to hear from you at 980-471-1047. Al, read a couple text messages we're getting. Mm-hmm. But let's say hi to Ashlyn. Good morning, Ashlyn. What's your alternative?
5: Good morning. I've been using it this morning on the way to work in traffic. Mine is for fog's sake.
4: For fog? Is that what you're saying?
5: For fox, like F-O-X.
4: Fox. But if it
5: blows off the
2: way I almost put the dumb button in. For fox's sakes, you fox.
4: Yeah. Yes. Please over-enunciate these as you call in and tell us.
2: Where did you learn for fox's sakes from?
5: I honestly can't remember, but it just happened once and my husband laughed and now it's our thing.
2: That's hilarious. Thank you. Thanks so much for sharing that. James, what about you, dude?
6: I grew up in New Jersey. I went to college in Connecticut and played football. That was the first time I heard anybody change up because everybody cursed until then. But
2: yeah,
6: he used to say sugar, honey, iced tea, which totally blew me away. Uh-huh. I never heard that. I still remember to this day that there was cursing all around me, but he was the only one who wouldn't curse. It was just really strange.
4: How would you use sugar, honey, iced tea in a sentence?
6: He would say, like, oh, sugar, honey, iced tea, we screwed up that play. Or it was just really so memorable, so weird. But he would use that instead of cursing at you, he'd say, oh, sugar, honey, iced tea. You know, like,
2: and he's
6: like,
2: not
6: what?
2: Alone. We got a text message.
3: Uh-huh. Somebody else says sugar, honey, iced tea.
2: Yeah.
3: We got other text messages. Somebody says sugar pops.
2: Thanks, James.
3: Holy poop. Somebody says Shaka Khan.
2: I do that.
4: Yeah, I say
2: Shaka Khan. Oh, Shaka Khan. Ding. Aaron, what's up?
7: Hey, good morning.
2: What you got for an alternative to a cuss word?
7: If someone's being a little bit of a B.I., I end up saying, oh my gosh, they're being such a Betty. So Betty the B.I.
4: All right.
2: We have Karens, now we got Bettys.
3: Okay. She acted like a Betty today.
2: Aaron, what time do you think you drop your first Betty?
7: Depends on the day.
2: Yeah. I feel like 10:54 is late.
4: I do too. Mm-hmm. Y'all have a lot of patience.
2: Thanks, Aaron. Katie, good morning.
8: Good morning.
2: Go ahead. What's your alternative?
8: Bull butter.
2: Bull butter.
4: Bull butter.
2: So if something fell and broke that was important to you, you would yell out, bull butter.
8: Yep.
4: Bull butter.
2: I'm learning.
4: Somebody in the chat, Sarah, in the YouTube chat, she said shiitake mushrooms.
2: Ooh, that's too close.
3: Somebody said, and this was to a child, but they to tell the child to fly a kite.
2: Yeah, go fly a kite.
3: Go fly a kite.
2: What's up, girl? What's your alternative, Sheila?
9: Jingle bell.
4: Jingle bell. Jingle
9: Christmas
4: bells.
9: All year.
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1: Now, it's time for Can't Beat Lauren.
2: Gabby, Iris, and Aria. Welcome, guys.
3: Hi.
4: Hello.
2: Hi. Y'all are playing Can't Beat Lauren.
4: Yes, I'm excited. Let's see if we win.
5: All right, let's do it. You know, ties stay with the house, so you got to get at least 5 right and hope that she gets 1 wrong. That's the way to go. Although the time that she lost over the summer, you did.
2: I got two wrong.
5: Yeah. Holy cow. All right, throw Lauren out of the studio.
4: Lauren, get on out.
2: All right, going.
5: People want to know how you get to play Can't Beat Lauren. Honestly, we have 9 lines, and I just pick up on one of the 9 lines. It's the first caller through every morning. So some people have played multiple times. Some people have played never. Gabby, you've played before, and let's see how you do this morning, okay?
4: All right.
5: A sequel to Practical Magic is happening, reuniting Nicole Kidman with what actress known for Miss Congeniality and The Proposal?
4: Sandra Bullock.
5: A new movie called Sunrise on the Reaping hits theaters this year. It's a prequel to what hit movie franchise starring Jennifer Lawrence as Katniss Everdeen?
4: The Hunger Games.
5: The MTV VMAs featured a tribute to George Michael. He was originally one half of what pop duo famous for the holiday hit Last Christmas?
4: Oh, ah.
5: Ooh, I wish you got this one because Lauren might not. 3.
4: Ooh,
5: 2.
4: Darn it.
5: 1. No answer there. Okay. No biggie. Let's move on. Question 4. ESPN has renewed Sports Jeopardy. Hosted, I can't read my own handwriting. Of course, it's hosted by Joe Buck. Who was the original host of the original Jeopardy?
4: What in the world are these questions?
5: Oh, that's an easy one. He hosted Jeopardy forever. 3.
4: Ken Jennings.
5: Okay.
4: Ken Jennings.
5: Question number 5. What long-running reality competition hosted by Phil Kogan where teams of 2 races around the world complete competing challenges and try to avoid being the last team to reach the pit stop? This one always wins the Emmy for best reality show, too,
6: they
5: by the way.
6: They always win,
5: yeah.
6: Don't they?
5: 3, 2, 1. No answer.
4: Nope.
5: All right. A little struggle this morning for you guys, but that's okay.
4: Yeah.
5: All right. Lauren, come on in. See, Lauren tried out for that show, so she's going to know that one. Hey, come on.
4: What?
5: Do you mind? We're doing a show here.
2: Sorry.
5: Who are you talking to?
2: My handyman.
5: Oh, handyman.
2: I've been asking Jim to come look at something at my house for a minute. Okay.
5: All
2: right. How'd they do?
6: Too correct.
4: Not good. You're going to get us.
6: Too correct.
2: Okay.
6: But
5: You might get one wrong. I'm not so sure. Let's see. You might surprise me. Here we go.
6: See.
5: Okay. A sequel to Practical Magic is happening, reuniting Nicole Kidman and what actress known for Miss Congeniality and The Proposal?
2: Sandra Bullock.
5: We were off to a good start. Gabby and the crew knew that one.
2: Okay.
5: A new movie called Sunrise on the Reaping hits theaters this year. It's a prequel to what hit movie franchise starring Jennifer Lawrence as Katniss Everdeen?
2: The Hunger Games.
6: 2-2.
5: We were sliding through,
6: okay.
5: But good.
6: 2-2.
5: Okay. The MTV VMAs featured a tribute to George Michael. He was originally one half of what pop duo famous for the holiday hit Last Christmas?
2: Wham.
5: Surprised you knew that. Thought maybe that would be one that you would miss.
6: 3-2, Lorenz Way.
5: ESPN has renewed Sports Jeopardy, hosted by Joe Buck. Who is the original host of the original Jeopardy?
2: Alex Trebek.
5: Alex Trebek is the answer we were looking for there. They did not get that one. Also, they missed the last one, too, right? The George Michael one.
6: Yeah,
5: okay.
6: Yeah.
5: I didn't buzz them. Improper. Score 4-2. Now?
6: Okay. 4-2, Rinsway.
5: What long-running reality competition hosted by Phil Kogan where teams of 2 race around the world complete challenges and try to avoid being the last team to reach the pit stop?
2: The Amazing Race.
5: I know. And why do you know that?
2: Because I auditioned for it. And I was an alternate team.
5: See? See, Gabby? You got to live Lauren's life to get all these right.
2: I'm sorry,
4: I
2: guys.
4: I see that. I only got the fact that we came from Miami, too.
2: Yeah. All right.
5: Well, you know what she wants to hear.
4: All right. This is Gabby, Iris, and Aria, and we can't beat Lauren.
2: Thanks for playing, guys.
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1: Hey, real quick, I wanted to mention something to you guys and just tell me if you think this is okay. When you buy a piece of clothing from the store, do you wash it before you wear it?
2: This is the age-old argument, man. And I think in theory you should, because other people may have tried it on or whatnot. Do I do that? No.
1: Okay. But science says you should because other people have worn it.
2: In theory.
1: Yeah. Al?
3: Not if I've gotten it from like a fresh brand new type place. You know what I'm saying?
1: But if you run into the good,
3: like a Goodwill or a, what's the other place? Like a Plato's Closet or something then I'm let me throw this in the
1: like a consignment, secondhand consignment store. You're going to watch it before you wear it.
2: You should. I mean,
3: for sure.
2: But they do say, like, science does say that you should wash your clothes either way, just because of like the extra dyes and like dust and all the other things that are sitting on those clothes while they sit in warehouses.
1: I mean, I love my job. I love hanging out with you guys. The problem is that I have a real wife, my wife Amanda, and then I have a work wife. And boy, are they the same. Because I ordered underwear from Amazon. I'll show you guys what I got. I got these.
3: I think we good. Hold on.
1: I'll just show you. Look, I got these.
2: Gosh.
1: They're called.
2: Oh my gosh! And they're like skin color too.
1: They're called
3: Bamboo I'm like,
1: Cool.
3: Whoa.
1: It's a free plug for Bamboo Cool. I'm showing the video in the live stream. So I got these from Amazon. It was a pack of seven, and they're rolled up. Follow the story.
3: Okay.
1: They're rolled up nice and neat, like a fist, into a box, and there's seven of them, seven different colors. I happen to be wearing like a peach color today. And Amanda's like, ooh, you can't just put those in the drawer and wear them. You got to wash them. I go, babe, they're brand new. They're not even off the rack. They came in the box.
3: They're still rolled up.
1: She goes, but the dyes and the material that they use to make them, you got to wash all that off. Like they've been packaged right from the factory to the package, and you should wash that off. I didn't. And I'm not suffering from any burn or any issues either.
3: When you itching later.
1: Yeah.
2: But like, I don't know. You have to like kind of pick, like we do so many awful things to our bodies every single day. Is wearing a pair of underwear before you've washed it really going to kill you?
1: Oh, thank you. No, I didn't think so. And that's why I'm wearing these comfortably. And I have the other ones. They're still rolled up like they were just out of the package. I don't even want to wear them because I don't want to unroll them. They look so nice. But people are texting, yes, you have to wash them. They use so many chemicals. I always wash them, especially if they're bought from the store. Somebody said that they work for a store and they've seen people try clothes.

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1: So, what store is that?
0: I have some guesses.
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2: This is one of the funnier Datum or Dump'ems that we've done that I can remember. Alex hasn't even been out with her yet, and he's finding red flags. Alex, you said, give us the real quick for people that might just be tuning in. Give us the three red flags.
3: Yeah, so she doesn't own a pair of jeans. She doesn't vote, and she has a large studio glam shot of herself hanging over her bed.
2: Somebody said she's a non-voting pantsuit-wearing psycho. Most people are saying dump, absolutely dump, except for our friend Swinger Kimberly,
4: who says,
2: I think she sounds awesome. Sounds like fun. No jeans? Great. She doesn't conform. Picture of herself? Awesome. Sounds like a fun backstory there. Doesn't vote? Doesn't want her name affiliated with anyone? Great. Love it. Be yourself. Do you. Okay. Shows that she's a strong, independent woman. Wow.
3: Okay.
2: I couldn't date someone like that. Could you date someone like that?
3: You know, she's so funny. She's gorgeous. She's very sweet. It's just the... It's tough.
2: It's just everything.
4: Yeah.
3: I feel like if I'm not going to move forward this, and I got to have a conversation with her, because I don't want to just
4: go. Well, you can't tell. Are you going to tell her?
2: It doesn't matter. We're deciding his date fate anyway. That's how Datum or Dump'em works. And besides Swinger Kimberly, Alex, we can't find anybody else. There's literally girl is self-absorbed, got to go. Jean's not a red flag, but the big picture of herself, the no voting thing gets people.
5: Yeah, that was the two, because you can take the picture down. You ain't got to wear jeans. That's your opinion. For me, it's the no voting. So, yeah.
2: And somebody's like, good she doesn't wear jeans because leggings and yoga pants are better anyway. But
3: hey, I agree.
2: Dude, nobody thinks you should go out with her. Red flag. Okay. I hate that for you.
3: Well, I'm just wondering, like, if I wind up ghosting her, am I going to wind up on another segment on your show?
2: Does he ghost her? How does he do this now?
4: No, I don't know that you ghost her.
2: I don't know how the dating apps work. I mean, I think you just say sorry. Like, I found someone else. I don't want to tag you along.
4: Yeah.
2: By the way, somebody said that you sound awesome and they want to date you. You want me to put you on hold and give you their number?
3: Hey, let's, if we've got another shot, let's try it out.
2: All right, hold on a minute, Alex.
5: What?
2: Somebody said Alex sounds amazing. Give him my number.
4: Okay.
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1: This happens a lot to me. Maybe other people, it happens to you too. And I'd love to hear from you if you've been in my spot. Hold on one second. I want to talk to Christy real quick. Hey, Christy, what's up? Hello. It's Manny and Loren. How are you?
2: Hi, I'm good.
1: Good.
2: So I was calling in about the haircut.
1: Do you know we got no text messages and no calls on that topic? And I was like, well, maybe people don't want to talk about their bad haircuts because it's PTSD. I thought it'd be funny. Mm-hmm, mm-hmm. But Christy has answered the call, everybody.
3: Yay.
1: Thank you, Christy.
2: I think I had multiple rounds of PTSD with haircuts. My mom was going through cosmetology school when I was young.
1: Mm-hmm.
2: So I was the human.
1: You were the human test doll. The human test dummy.
2: She had all the little mannequin heads around the house, but no, she would still test on me. So I ended up with like the Dutch boy haircut at one point. Like,
1: how old were you?
2: Oh, this is going from probably ages 10 through 15.
4: Those are the formative years.
1: That's what I was going to say, Al.
2: Oh, and I didn't want to go to school, but yeah, she would like make the, like my bangs would start at the middle of my head.
1: Thanks, Mom. And would you just say like, sorry, my mom's testing hairstyles on me?
2: Yeah, I would say that, but I'm just like, she's crazy. I don't know what she's going to do to me next.
1: So besides Dutch boy, what else did you get?
2: Oh, gosh. The perm.
1: Yeah.
2: She would do the perm, but then she had with the big bangs that I had, she would do that tease back, like the top half.
1: Yep, then, yep, like, that was very 80s. Style. Yes. Yes.
2: It was horrible.
1: That's awesome. So then you stopped going to your mom, I would guess, Christy, even after she graduated.
2: Yes. Mm-hmm. I stopped going to her, and she's still mad at me to this day because I won't let her do my hair.
1: All right, appreciate it. Thanks for chiming in, Christy.
2: All right, you guys have a good day.
1: You too. So I just wanted to share with you real quick that every once in a while I end up doing something that my wife and my friends thinks are hilarious, and they're like, are you being serious? And I'm like, yeah, I'm being serious. Like, I just don't know. My family didn't grow up. We're not foodies. That's one thing for sure. We're not foodies. My dad went to his favorite Italian restaurant when we were younger. We had our favorite pizza spot. And my mom was like never telling anyone, I'm such a great, you know, cook. Come eat here. Like, my mom admittedly was not a good cook. She's like, she hated making dinner. So I wasn't a foodie. So when I eat a sandwich and I think that it's chicken on the sandwich, and I go to a restaurant and I order a chicken ranch panini, but it comes with salmon, and I eat one half of it, and on my first bite, I go, they must have changed the sauce that they're putting on the chicken because it tastes different than the last time I had it.
3: Because it tastes like salmon.
1: And then I eat the second half, and I'm like, this is so different. And then I tell my wife, after eating the first half and going through half of the second half, I go, look, this chicken tastes weird. And she's like, babe, that's not chicken, it's salmon. And are you being dead serious? Like, you didn't know. So you see what I'm saying?
3: Yeah.
1: Like, I just didn't know. I ordered the chicken. I thought it just tasted different. So last night I'm sitting down eating, and we order meal kits. It makes what's really easy. Amanda will make a meal kit, and the three of us, we eat. Ruby will eat something else. And so I'm eating it, and Dean's like, I don't know if I love this purple stuff in there. I go, bro, it's onions. Don't worry about it. And Amanda goes, it's cabbage. I go, what? I ate the whole thing thinking that the purple shreds in the meal with pasta and meat were onions. She goes, did you taste the oniony taste at all? I go, no, but maybe it was a different onion that wasn't so oniony. That's where my brain goes. I'm like, cabbage? I would never eat cabbage.
3: You got tricked into that one.
1: Literally. Like, I would never eat cabbage. I was like, this is the craziest thing.
3: Will you eat it now that you've tried it? And you're like, oh, I did like it.
1: It wasn't bad. Mixed in with everything, it wasn't bad. You know what I mean? But I wonder if there's anyone else out there. I'll throw this topic out there. Since the haircut topic kind of fell flat, I'll throw this one out there. Do you guys ever remember eating something and thinking it was one thing and finding out it was another? 980-471-1047. There's a very famous scene in the movie Funny Farm with Chevy Chase where he gets like oysters, and they're called oyster balls, and he eats like 30 of them.
3: Oh, Mountain Rocky oysters, yeah.
1: That's it.
3: Uh-huh.
1: And he eats like 30 of them, and everybody starts gathering around him, and then he like gets to 31, and she puts a sign up and everything. She's like, we have a new winner. And she's like, no, nobody have the taste for balls anymore. And he's like, huh?
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hate to give the satisfaction asking how you're doing now. 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
2: I just broke my own rule and took a bite of beef jerky before we went on the air. I didn't realize the song was ending that quick.
3: Me neither, actually.
2: Well, you're here, Loren.
3: I am. And
2: Big Al's here, too.
3: Mm-hmm. I wanted to tell you guys about something that happened to me.
2: I know. I'm dying to hear.
3: And it's not the first time it's happened. And I think people are just taking advantage of me now.
2: I'm not so sure. Go ahead and tell us.
3: So, I think this was last year or the year before. You know, it's a big thing to, like, pay it forward. You know, you want to do something nice for somebody.
2: Was it around the holidays?
3: It was around the holidays. Mm-hmm.
4: This
3: and
4: is already starting.
3: I know. A couple years ago, I wanted to pay it forward. I was in the Starbucks line, and I said, I'll get mine, and I'll get the car behind me. Mm-hmm. Well, the car behind me ordered, like, $35 in drinks. Like, I don't know if they were doing a coffee run for the office or what. But when I saw the charge come up on my thing, I was like, I was just supposed to get the car behind me, not the three cars behind me. But, you know, I guess they ordered a lot right behind me. Well, I was at the gas station and this girl comes up to me and she looks to be about like college aged. And she's like, hey, I'm out of gas. I don't have my wallet with me. Is there any way that you would pay, you know, for gas? And I wanted to be nice, and because I've been in college before. And
2: were you just pumping right next to her, or was she like walking around car to car?
3: No, she was like she was on the other side of the other side, if that makes sense.
2: Yeah, I got you. Like diagonal from you.
3: Yeah. So I was like, I don't have any cash on me to give you. I was like, but I'll, you know, let me hit my card and you can put some gas in your car.
2: Oh my God, that's really nice of you, because I would have said I can't. I would have been like, my wife will kill me if I do. Like, I'll blame her. Would you have done it?
4: I don't know.
2: Yeah.
4: I probably would have went in and been like,
2: I'll get you $5. I'll get you $10.
4: How far away are you trying to go? Like, how far is home, you know?
3: Okay, yeah. I'll get you $10, right?
2: Yeah.
3: So that's what I'm thinking in my head. This girl's going to pump $10 worth of gas and go on her way. So, and I have been in this position before personally. You remember on the show, I had to ask people at the gas station for money because I didn't have my wallet.
2: I remember.
3: And anyway, so I felt bad for her. So I tapped my card.
2: And then what, you walk away?
3: Yeah, to go finish my car.
2: No, you do the pumping. You make sure she gets $10.
4: No.
3: So then this is my fault. This girl pumped $65 worth of gas.
4: $65
3: worth of gas. And I'm like, I mean, I get more than what? 10. If you put 10 in, you're only getting like a gallon and a half these days. Like, it's ridiculous. But I'm like, $65? Like, you just blindly slapped me in the face.
2: Like a SUV?
3: No, it was like a little Honda something. Yeah.
4: You didn't nobody say fill up.
2: She might have, and she also might have went with like the Supreme or something too.
3: No, she didn't go with the Supreme.
2: Why wouldn't you stay there and pump it so that you know the money?
3: I was in the middle of pumping my gas too.
2: Yeah, but Al, if somebody came up to me, I'd either say, no, sorry, I can't. My wife is like crazy about the card. Or I would go,
4: autonomy.
2: Yeah, sure, I'll give you $20 worth, and then I would pump the 20.
4: Yeah. Maybe you should have went inside.
2: No.
4: He was trying to do what's right and she took advantage of you.
2: Yeah. Yeah.
3: Well, if I had to ask somebody for money, I wouldn't like take advantage. I would pump $10 and get to where I'm going and ask.
4: Girl,
3: whoever.
4: I might need them keys. You cannot drive the $65 worth of gas. I got to drive that for a little bit. I don't know, man.
3: We're going to have to siphon that back out.
4: Yeah, you go.
3: We're switching cars.
4: We got to switch cars for a little bit, sister. I don't know. You're trying to be slick.
3: I'm so taken advantage of.
2: I get what you're saying, but you understand. You're not stupid, but like the next time somebody does that, you control the pump. Right, don't leave.
3: No, I'm not doing it anymore.
2: What are you going to say?
3: I'm going to say, no, I'm sorry.
2: I've been burned before?
3: Yes. I'm wounded. I told you, I trust nobody to begin with, and this is the reason why. Like, you just can't trust people.
4: Absolutely not. $65?
3: Yeah.
2: Excuse me, ma'am.
3: I'm like, did you forget it was on?
2: Excuse me, ma'am, can I borrow your card? Yes, and then, like, the Price is Right music is the best. She's in the car with this music. She's like, I just got 60. Hello, honey. I just got $65 worth of gas and I didn't pay a dime.
4: You're not going to believe what this lady just let me down at the gas station.
2: Y'all need to get up to the quick check over here because this girl's was paying out.
3: How about this? Don't hit the Land Rovers next time, not my little Jeep.
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1: I was a little surprised to find out that somebody showed up to practice in an Uber. They're 14, and I was like, you Ubered here? And they're like, yeah, my mom and dad were busy, so I got the Uber. And I was like, did your parents set it up? He was like, oh. I go, well, do your parents know that you took the Uber? Yeah.
2: No answer.
1: Yeah, I go, are you Ubering home? And he's like, no, I'm taking a ride from, you know, another teammate's parents. We're driving them home. And I was like, I didn't even know that was legal. I was like, did your parents surprise the Uber when they got there by the kid getting in?
2: Right.
1: We're getting all the answers we need, you guys. Real quick, this is Michael. Hey, Michael, you're an Uber driver, so shine some light on this real quick for us.
3: All right, there's a teen account where you set up your kids. Like, if I pick up your kids or Lorraine's kids, there's a teen account where you guys can set up, and then we go through a real strict background with Uber and Lyft. Like, almost every other month, we get checked to see if anything's gone wrong. Like, if we've done anything crazy, stupid, or out of the way, where if anything's gone wrong on our backgrounds or anything, and then they'll discontinue our team background.
2: Oh, that's good to know.
3: Clean. So, yeah, like, say, like, pedophiles, anything like that, they won't let us do anything like that
1: makes
3: anymore.
1: Sense.
3: Because I pick up kids and take them to school almost every other day.
2: Wow, really?
3: And it's like all summer I picked up kids, took them to the pool.
1: That's
3: took
1: awesome.
3: Took their grandparents and picked them up and took them everywhere.
1: Hey, Michael, are they bratty?
3: Some of them were, but it's a lot. I thought it was a lot of fun. I mean, I get my mechanics kids. I take them all over the place. Took them to their own friend's house. And
1: I love that. Mm. All right, thanks, buddy. I want to try and get some of these other calls in. That's awesome.
2: It's good to know that they do the background check every other month, because the teen account on Uber says that they get rescreened every year. But it sounds like they're following these drivers even more closely.
1: Amina is a parent who uses this. I want to hear from her. Good morning, Amina.
4: Good morning. How are you guys?
5: We're good. How are you?
4: I'm good. Thank you.
1: All right. So what's the deal? You put the kids in the Uber?
4: Yes, I utilize it during the summertime back and forth from camp.
1: Awesome.
4: Because you have to utilize it, your own transportation from summer camp. So the thing what made it safer for me was that I was able to choose between women drivers or male drivers, and I felt safer utilizing women drivers. Mm. So you do have that choice
2: as
4: well.
1: Yeah, so
4: is
1: it more expensive, or is it about the same price as it would be shuttling?
4: It's the same. It's the same, and it's a big relief. It's a big relief. It was a relief for me, as a big relief for me.
2: Is there, I'm reading on the website, is there an audio recording feature that it says it's automatically turned on in every trip?
4: I don't know that. If it was, then that's cool. That's even more cool.
1: Right.
2: Yeah,
4: I always stay on the phone during the ride anyway.
2: Yeah.
4: They're 13. I have 13-year-old twin boys. So, yeah, I always stay on the phone with them.
1: What are the twins' first names?
4: Pierre and Kyrie.
1: Yeah, love it. Shout out to them. Thank you so much, Amina. Thanks for sharing. And then we've gotten the whole gamut. This is a teenager who uses Uber.
5: Uh-oh.
2: Mm-hmm.
1: Ann Lynn. Hi, girl. So you get in the Uber and you feel comfortable and safe doing so?
6: Yeah.
1: Where do you take it?
6: Just like to soccer practice and like dance classes.
1: And do you get picked up by Uber as well?
6: Yeah.
1: Do you ride in the back or ride in the front?
6: I ride in the back.
1: Mm-hmm, mm-hmm. Because sometimes it's a question. If I'm a solo rider now, and
2: you're
1: I'm not
2: adult.
1: Talking about a teen, I'm an adult.
2: Yeah.
1: I question whether I want to ride in the back or ride in the front. But that's awesome. That's so cool. And your parents are okay with it?
6: Yeah.
1: I love it. All right. Thanks, Ann Lynn. Huh. Total hashtag the more you know moment. Mm-hmm. I had no idea. Way to go, Uber.
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It's Ray right now with Where Is My Husband? 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
1: A Toronto all-female group called the Beaches. 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That's how they get their name. That track is Edge of the Earth. Stick around for more great sounds. We got a great Thursday playlist for you, helping you through the workday with new music, with old school faves, and a few surprises along the way as well. 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

0: keep my hands to myself.
1: Selena Gomez, Hands to Myself. One of my favorites from her. That's here on this Thursday playlist with more favorites to come. Around the corner, an artist who helped to kick off the new season of Saturday Night Live last weekend, Cat's Eye. They give some interesting performances. This week, Turnstile will be the musical guest, and Dakota Johnson will be hosting. So you're going to want to check that out. For now, though, let's throw a little Cat's Eye into the mix. They're coming up next.
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0: There's the weekend and earned it. And I don't know about you, but I am a little excited. It's spooky season. And on top of all of that, Wednesday has wrapped up production on season 3. Now, we are going to have to wait a hot minute until the new season comes our way. We don't have an official debut date yet, but it's on the way, and that's what matters, right? So if you are a big fan of Spooky Season and the hit Netflix show Wednesday starring Jenna Ortega, it will be coming back for a new season, hopefully soon-ish. We'll keep you updated.
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my God, how uplifting and inspiring you've been for me for all this time. And I love you, and no one is freaking fun here. Yeah. Or smarter.

0: Mr. Electric Blue, that is Benson Boone. And unfortunately, I do have some blue news, some sad news about a beloved mister for at least many millennials. Mr. Belding, yes, the actor who played Mr. Belding in Saved by the Bell passed away at the age of 75 yesterday. Definitely a sad day. Now, you could potentially be a little younger, and maybe you don't know him from Saved by the Bell, but he also had an interesting stint on Always Sunny in Philadelphia more recently. So, a soft spot in so many of our hearts, RIP Mr. Belding.
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0: She is back. That is the latest from Miley. That is Bass Persuades, a taste off her new record, and her first record to debut at number one since 2013. It's been over a decade, but you cannot deny she is on fire. She is back. She is Miley.
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0: There's Shawn Mendes. Before that, Taylor Swift. Maybe you saw her new video for Patient Zero. Now, if it feels kind of cold, it was supposed to be like that. They actually wanted a very brutalist-style setting to sort of signify the coldness that can kind of come from a relationship that has faded. And I think they captured that. But sometimes that coldness is expensive. The location where they filmed that music video was a $47 million mansion in Beverly Hills. So if you were thinking it looked expensive, then you were definitely right.
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0: There's Olivia Rodrigo with Drop Dead, and lots of fans were a little dead when they saw her outfit at her recent tour, because the girl keeps pushing the boundaries. I am here for it. She wore a paper dress, although that's a little misconceiving. It wasn't exactly paper, but then she had water dripping down on her like rain at a recent concert stop, and then the paper dress just sort of dissolved. Now, it was actually a very special fabric that a designer had made. He had become quite famous with this fabric he created a few years back on the runways, but he custom made this for Olivia for her tour. It's really pretty remarkable when you see it live, or at least see the videos. So if you haven't seen those viral clips yet, keep your eyes open. They're pretty cool.
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0: The Biebs teaming up with DJ Snake. That is Let Me Love You. And let me play a soundtrack that you're going to love for your Thursday. I got you. We got new music. We got some old school faves. And we got some surprises, too. So stick around. All of that is just around the corner next.
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0: I went deaf. Looks like he really is going to be a dad. French Montana, whose friends kind of let it slip on a live stream that his fiance is preggers. So it hasn't been officially confirmed by the couple, but they're also not like denying it. So I feel like it's kind of safe to assume French Montana expecting a child with his fiance here soon-ish. In the meantime, we got more great sounds for you soon, just around the corner. More of your favorites are coming up next.
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0: 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So you have celebrities like Kate Moss and Zoe Kravitz and Rosé and Post Malone. 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He belongs. 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

0: wanted.
1: There's Audrey Hobart with Sue Me. And you know, for a while there, Jennifer Lawrence was really kind of under the radar, taking a bit of a hiatus, but she definitely seems to be back. She's had quite a few new movies in recent memory, and she's set to star in a brand new movie. It's an upcoming film from director Zach Cregger and will be produced by Warner Brothers and New Line Cinema. She's going to take on the leading role in a sci-fi thriller called The Flood. I am here for it. We'll keep you updated as we learn more. For now, coming up, we got Paul Russell and more of your favorites headed straight for you next.
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0: That is Alex Warren. No ordinary love. You can say that again. He and his wife were spotted this weekend on the red carpet at the VMAs. He also got to present for Best New Artist at the award show to winner Sienna Spyro. Pretty cool. And he got to tell her to keep her winner's envelope. And, you know, I think that's some pretty sage advice.
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0: That is Ed Sheeran, the butt of so many jokes this past weekend, including jokes not only on Saturday Night Live here stateside, but also SNL UK. If you don't know, they recently launched the same format of Saturday Night Live, but in the UK, where they kind of focus a little bit more on UK-centric hosts and musical guests, although not exclusively, definitely very similar to our show. They have their own cast, and their cast also making fun of Ed Sheeran this weekend, much like our own stateside Saturday Night Live. I feel like the jokes are going to continue into this weekend as well. We'll see. In the meantime, we're going to hear more great music. Ella Langley is just around the corner, up next.
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0: The Dallas Cowboys superfan you know as Post Malone. In fact, he's teamed up with the team yet again for a new line of limited edition crossover merch. So it's Post Malone and the Dallas Cowboys. If you're a fan of both or either, you might want to check out that line. It is a little pricey, I'll be honest, but it is available for a limited time. Coming up, we got more great music here. Stick around. More of your favorites are coming straight for you next.
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you like it. 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

0: All right. I can't keep up with all of these names. Shakira with Burna Boy?
1: Burma Boy.
0: Burma?
1: Burma Boy.
0: B-U-R-N-A Boy.
1: Is it Burna Boy?
0: Burna Boy?
1: Burna Boy and Die Die.
0: What is all this?
1: I don't understand it.
0: Anyway, Die Die is the name of it?
1: Die Die.
0: D-A-I? D-A-I?
1: Yeah.
0: Okay. Am I just getting real?
1: Yeah, you are.
0: I think I'm getting real old.
1: You are. You really are.
0: All right. Dominic Fike, the Jonas Brothers. I know them.
1: No, you got that one down.
0: Coming up, Jeremy Show.
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5: 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Don't you think I'm a little too young to be messed with like that? So convincing, you made it look fun. Laugh it off, but the damage is done. Saying, baby, just relax.

0: There they are, the Jonas Brothers. They were on, now this is not a commercial for JSX, but you know, the almost private airline.
1: Yeah.
0: They chartered it, the whole flight, and all the brothers were on this private jet. And it was on Instagram. I'm like, well, look at you being rich. Jonas Brothers, Sucker. Name of that. I'm Jeremy. Hang on. We got more music next.
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0: Everybody back at home is all excited for the great State Fair of Texas. If you don't know, my name is Jeremy. I grew up in Texas, so the State Fair is a huge thing, kind of like where it, you know. Anyway, I am the one who has the record of the most corn dogs in one given season. I think they're wondering if I'm going to beat my own record. I think we're going to get the Guinness Book of World Record involved this year.
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0: 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I got Animal coming up. Oh, and Justin Bieber, who was playing at a random park in Los Angeles recently, coming up.
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0: This is the Jeremy Show. He was at a park in Los Angeles recently, just doing a pop-up concert. Can you imagine? Justin Bieber, UConn, Jeremy, and more music next.
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0: 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Olivia Dean, The Weeknd, oh, Playboy Cardi, Madonna. 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
6: 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What's up, man? 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Tino, Serena, hey, Matt, and our very own Nicasio. 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

0: Gorgeous.
1: So Halloween, let's talk the vibes, man. Our call is Nicasio. Has a 4-year-old son, Nicasio the third.
2: Yep. Mm-hmm.
1: And he wants to be Princess Peach this Halloween.
3: That's pretty.
2: Yeah, man.
1: Now, knowing the normal Nicasio that we deal with every day, I feel like this would make you furious because you would be like, what are you doing? You're a boy. You're a boy. What are your thoughts on this?
2: I'm kind of for it. I mean, we went to the costume store, and because this year he wants to have a Mario party, and now I'm starting to think he wants to have a Peach party.
1: I want a Peach party.
2: he picked out the Peach outfit.
1: He was gonna say unfortunately.
2: I started to trip a little bit. I'm not gonna lie, but then I was like, you know what? I'm like. The way he sees the world and the way he sees everything is just different from the way...
1: It's innocent.
2: Yeah, it's very innocent.
3: And I'm
2: like, who am I to, like, you know, go in there and just, you know, tell him, no. Then, you know, you shouldn't be wearing this. You have to wear this because you're a boy.
1: Serena, what are your thoughts? If your son wanted to be Princess Peach, how would you handle it?
0: My thing is, I would probably say no, but not because I care that he's going to be Peach, but it's because I'm afraid of how the world's going to treat him. Like, I never want my son to be bullied. I never want people to be mean to him. And I think that's the part that scares me.
1: You can't live your life based on other people.
3: Exactly. That's what you have to teach him.
0: I know, but he's still so little.
2: And I just hope they wouldn't do it in front of him. And then I started thinking, I'm like, what made him want to be Peach? But as I watched the second Mario, she's in there more.
1: Yeah.
2: So she's kind of like, you know, a star.
3: And she's a badass.
2: Yeah.
3: So I have a question for you. When you cross-dressed, and you did, for the show, we did some video. your girl got really mad. And when you painted your nails, she got really mad, right? So how does she feel about this?
2: I mean.
3: His mom.
2: When I did it, I'm a full-grown man. Okay. So, like, I know. You know what I mean? I'm supposed to know.
1: Supposed to know what?
2: I'm supposed to know that I'm a boy, and what I do has to be, you know, affiliated with boy things.
3: It doesn't have to be.
1: You don't. You're making it so you sound like a caveman.
3: Yeah, I know
2: but I
1: like, if he's into it, he's into it.
2: No, that's why she's okay with it.
3: Okay.
2: Which I'm surprised.
1: But you can change too. Like, when me and you hang out, you're different than when you are with her.
3: Yes.
1: Sometimes we hang out, I'm like, what? Just it's nuts.
2: What do we do?
1: Let's talk to Autumn. Gotta bleep that. Thanks, Matt. We'll talk to Autumn next because she is low key on Serena's side. She's not for it.
3: Oh.
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0: All right, so for Halloween, if your four-year-old son wanted to dress up as a female character, how would you feel? That's what's happening with our co-host, Nicasio. His mm-hmm. four-year-old son wants to be Princess Peach. Nicasio, surprisingly, is actually like, look, it's an innocent thing. It's all good. Go ahead. Serena's like, nah, I don't think I'm going to let my son do that because I don't want him to get bullied by anyone. Autumn, what are your thoughts?
1: I'm not going to lie. I'm way too prideful for that. I know it's Halloween and it's all fun and games, but I'd have to say I'd have to tell my kid there's so many other characters on Mario. Why pick that one?
0: What if he's just like, because she's so fun and vibrant and I just relate to her.
2: Oh my God, oh my God.
1: Like, I'm all for letting the kids be themselves, but no, I don't want a Princess Peach walking around.
2: I mean, I'm with you in a sense, but I mean, but then I also think, like, he's a kid. He doesn't know, like, you know what I mean? Like, he's only 4 years old. We know what it is, but he doesn't.
3: You could be Daisy.
1: He knows. Yeah. Why don't you put on a pink shirt then?
2: No, but I know.
0: He has some.
2: It looked crazy for me, but not for him.
0: Depends on the color of pink, because your shade of skin would look fabulous.
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0: So Serena just found out that Nelly and Chingy had beef.
3: I had no idea.
5: I have no idea.
0: This is a whole thing. We'll talk about it and share it. Chingy spoke out on it, right? Or was it Nelly? No,
3: it's like this TikTok that I came across, and it like has the side by side. I'm like, wow. And I'm like, Chingy really killed it. What happened?
0: I know. Him? We got to find Chingy. Oh, Nicasio will find the audio because he spoke on it too. We'll talk all about it next.
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6: 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Yeah.

0: It's so funny how out of nowhere you could just be scrolling and then you find something and you're like, wait, what? Yes. This was a thing?
1: Yeah.
0: That just happened. Serena just found out that Nelly and Chingy had beef back in the day.
2: I was shocked. It was a video that popped up on my algorithm and I watched it. I'm like, wow, Chingy was great.
3: I like the way you do that right there. You just remember why you do.

0: I just imagine girls dancing while Chingy's talking. I'll blow your brains up out the head.
1: Oh my God.
2: It's very graphic.
0: Stupid. Yeah. Chingy had an interview with Vlad recently and he spoke on it.
3: You know, back then it was egos involved, money. It was stupid. Why is it everybody's doing what they love to do? What is the beef about?
0: It's about jealousy. It's ego.
2: So I looked up on AI what the origin of the feud was. Chingy actually started as an opening act for Nelly's tour in 2002. And then I guess Nelly got pissed off because Chingy signed with Ludacris's label instead of his. So that's how it all started.
0: He probably didn't want to be in Nelly's shadow. I get that.
2: Yeah.
1: Yeah. Yeah, I had no idea. Like, I was mind blown. I'm like, wow, I'm sure I was singing these songs.
0: Shout out to Nelly and Chingy, man. Yeah. Listen, dude, coming up next, I guess this is kind of wild. If you claim to be a gang member now on social media in Florida, this could get you in serious trouble.
1: Oh my gosh.
0: We'll talk all about it next.
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1: Yes. Get ready to shake it.

0: as of October 1st, claiming to be a gang member on social media can be used by authorities to legally classify someone as a criminal gang member in Florida.
1: Shame.
2: Well, that makes sense.
0: I mean, that's...
2: You admit to it.
3: Yeah.
0: I guess, right? It says, if you make a claim or admission on social media, it does not automatically trigger the classification on its own. Under Florida law, an individual must still meet at least two of the specified criteria outlined in the statute to be... formerly classified. So admitting gang membership in person, on an online platform, or via social media now will count as one of the criteria.
3: Okay.
0: Using gang-related language defined as digital statements, codes, symbols, or terminology that signal affiliation or support gang activity in furtherance of criminal acts, being observed in the company of known criminal gang members. So now just based on who you hang around with.
2: Damn.
0: Being observed in the... that's cool, just said that. being identified as a gang member by a spouse living in the same household.
3: Dang.
0: And let me see. Any communication accepting responsibility for a crime committed by a gang member. So all of that gets you tossed away.
1: Just because you're a gang member doesn't mean you committed a crime right then and there.
0: There was some. There was a rapper that got shot recently, and the guys that did it, they literally went on Instagram talking about how they did it, and then they got caught the next day.
3: Oh my gosh. I
0: just don't understand the world that we're in. It's crazy, man. Stupidity.
3: The fact that people just want to flex all the time.
0: It's not a flex, bro.
3: It's not.
0: I don't understand why in someone's mind, like, it sounds so dumb. But like when we were kids, you used to just fight. And then one person won and one person lost and you kept it moving. No, like you don't have to take someone's kid away, dude.
3: Yeah. I know.
0: Sad, man. I want to share a clip with you. We had comedian Desi Banks, who's on tour everywhere. He's on fire. Social media is killing it.
1: Mm-hmm.
0: We never met before. And he was, he had a glow about him. And
1: good
0: this
1: vibe.
0: He was very locked into his spirituality.
2: Oh my God.
0: And it was really cool, man. I want to share a clip of it with you next.
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0: Listen, we obviously talk a lot about comedy here on the show. I got some dates coming up, man. I'm on the road with Carlos Mencia. I'm on the road with Michael Yo. I'm balancing both. I got my own shows. You can go to TinoCochino.com and get some dates. I would appreciate that. I hope to see you at some point this year, next year. But when you talk comedy, man, one of the biggest names in it right now is Desi Banks. This guy's on fire. He has a huge show coming up with Mojo Brooks. They're co-headlining on New Year's Eve. And there's just a lot going down. But he came in. He's featured on this week's Is Anyone Listening podcast. And we talked about a lot, including just positivity and good energy. And I did not know that Desi was this spiritual. He's all about it.
1: I feel like if I don't have God, bro, I'd be lost. I wouldn't even be where I'm at right now if it weren't for God. He gave me that strength to keep going, keep, you know, keep flowing, keep jokes coming, keep being that light for the world. Even when I was playing football, bro, I was the funny guy on the team. I was this guy always. Even in high school, I was the funny guy, not knowing that I was actually going to be doing this. You know what I'm saying? One of the most humorous in high school, being the funny guy around the lunch table, you know what I'm saying? Just acting out movie scenes, doing all this stuff.
2: It's funny.
1: Not knowing that I was actually going to be doing this in my real life. It's so crazy, bro, how that happened, because I just knew I was going to the NFL. And boy, it did not work.
0: Now you are the NFL. Now it's the National Funny League. There you go.
1: Oh, I'm gonna use that. National Funny League.
2: Technically,
1: I like that. I love that.
0: We made it happen.
1: That was quick. I like
0: y'all
1: that.
0: Y'all see this pop? I'm pull this clip back
1: National
0: out.
1: Funny League. That's hard, that's
0: bro.
1: Dope.
0: Thank you for coming in and just sharing your light, man. You have such a good energy and confidence. And for people listening right now, not everyone's at that high point. Some people are going through their worst right now. So to hear you, you know, shining, they can feel the light, I feel like, through the radio.
2: For sure.
0: And then even just the message about just God and positivity. Yeah. Thank you for sharing all of it, man.
1: Man, hey, man, I appreciate you guys, man. That's what it's about, bro. You know, I want to be able to, you know, be a vessel for God, bro. You know what I'm saying? People going through anything, bro, hey, just know, hey, it's going to be okay. Hey, as long as you keep going, you know what I'm saying? The pain that you're suffering right now, it's just pain that's preparing you for the next level.
0: 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You can stream it right now wherever you stream your favorite podcast. 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
3: Why? Okay.
1: Exactly. 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